0: bride, and we can do it at the Undertaker's ball tonight.
1: Right, but Bill, how can we learn it on such short notice?
0: It's easy, you ghoul, and it's called the rigor mortis.
2: Rigor mortis.
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1: And Cyril Silo of the No Intellectual hails Wild Turnips as the greatest American film of the year, plummeting to new depths of human emotion and social awareness as this evolves.
2: We interrupt all the serious motion pictures of our time to bring you an important message. 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Dean Martin is doing something big in the Western movie that's really something. Even the Indians like him.
3: You good man, Baker. You lovely man.
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3: Lovely, lovely, lovely.
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3: Lovely, lovely.

Remember Ace Boon Poon was a young boy named Spoon. My crime partner from the block, he had served a bullet in the deuce. And now they were cutting him loose from the joint they called a rock. We had hung out as kids, serving alternate bids in various reform schools and jails. And he was like my kid brother, and we had helped one another till he was busted for some stolen good sales. When he finally came back on the scene, his wardrobe was lean, so I bought him some vines of his own. And then we lit up some smoke and snorted some coke. And I dug how the brother had grown. He was bigger and meaner, and his mind was more keener. And he had earned my rep with his hands. Plus he was eager to compete with the hustlers on the street.

Did not that world-renowned, untouchable felon gangster, Tricky Dick Nixon, his daughter Tricia is married to Davy Eisenshanker Jr., knew Nixon was the sure loser to the fag queer kid Bobby Kennedy, until he was lured into very distant Tricky's hometown, Los Angeles. Did not gangster Tricky Dick Nixon do more than feloniously watch eyesight television of Bobby Kennedy's extermination?

I think the political and social chaos we are seeing on every side reflects an underlying biologic crisis. End of the human line. All species are doomed from conception, like all individuals. Evolution did not come to a reverent halt with Homo sapiens. We have the technologies to recreate a flawed artifact and to produce improved and variegated models designed for space conditions. Perhaps there is still time. Is this being done or even considered? Back to the church, the home, and the family. Back to the simple American virtues that made this country great and can make this country great again. If I may be allowed a flight of whimsy involving articulate dinosaurs, fellow reptiles, I do not hesitate to tell you that we face grave problems. I do not hesitate to tell you that we have the answer. Size is the answer. Increase size. There are those who say size is not the answer. There are those who even propose that we pollute our pure reptilian strain with mammalian amalgamations and crossbreeding. And I say to you that if the only way I could survive was by mating with egg-eating rats, then I would choose not to survive. But we will survive. We will increase both in size and in numbers. And we will continue to dominate this planet as we have done for 300 million years. Bigger is better and biggest is best. Armored models thump their tails in earth-shaking applause. Herbivorous dens wallow and splash in swamp mud. Carnivores bear their huge fang, dripping streamers of saliva in approval. But a wise old dine turns sadly from the TV and addresses his offspring. Son, it's the end of the line. We are ugly, idiot, bellowing beasts. Some of us are 60 feet long with a brain the size of a walnut. Where can this end? In a natural history museum, our bones gawked at by pimply adolescents. Say, I wonder how big his prick was. Their turn will. Back to the home and the family, back to simple American virtues. Biologically speaking, the one direction you can't go is back. It's the law.

all. 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Now that they have returned to the sea, it might be handy to reclaim their lost gills. 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We must now make such a step if we are to survive at all. And it had better be good.

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Watch John Ford and get sassified. And right before this happens, I put all the cats out of the house. 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

0: I made love all night with Debbie Gibson. I wrote this song called Debbie Gibson is Pregnant with My Two-Headed Love Child.
1: This is the In Sound, presented by the United States Army. And a happy how do you do to you. Harry Harrison here with another In Sound show, the groovy show for you groovy people. Say, who's going to make today's pick of the record we play? Could be you, you know. Today, though, it's a young miss in Renton, Washington. Her name is Sue Frederick. And Sue, honey, hello to you.
2: Hi.
1: How's it going, sweetie?
2: Oh, everything's just fine here.
1: And what's the number, Sue, that's headed for the In Sound spot in the Seattle area?
2: By every mother's son, and it's called Come On Down to My Boat. Everybody here thinks it's really a smash.
1: And so do kids all over the country, Sue. And thanks to you. We're going to play it in just a minute.
2: Okay.
1: You fellas who have just finished college have probably got a pretty strong urge to see the world. After 4 years of sitting and listening, you want to get in a little seeing and doing. Of course, it's not easy. It doesn't have to be that way, though. You can travel now while you're still young enough to enjoy it. Don't have the time? Short of cash? You still can manage it by becoming an officer in the Army through Officer's Candidate School. You may eventually be stationed in any one of the countries of the free world with a month's vacation every year. You really get to know your way around the way no tourist ever does. Sound good? It is. See your Army recruiting sergeant. He can arrange it for you in today's Action Army!

0: Brian Eagrove from the New York area making it big. Every mother's son. We're talking today to two members of the group, Christopher and Larry. Hi, boys.
1: Hello, Harry. How are you?
2: Hi there.
0: Hi. Larry, you tell me, how would you describe your sound, please?
2: I would say that basically the sound is in the happy bag. Mm-hmm. And by that we mean no one particular type of sound. We're not a rhythm and blues group, nor are we a jug band group or anything like that. We just sort of like to cover the entire spectrum. And the way every mother's son means every person, or we would like it to mean everyone, so our sound is along those lines.
0: Very good. It's a sound that's creating a lot of good comment, fellas. Now I want to say thank you for being on the In Sound.
1: Harry, goodbye.
0: Goodbye to you, Chris. The In Sound was presented by the United States Army. And this is Harry Harrison reminding you that whatever career you want to follow, if you qualify, you can get the world's finest training in today's Action Army.

0: 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You want me to pull this car over right now? Hey, you stop that now. Hey, you get out of this car. You get out of this car. Was he touching you?
1: He touched me, Daddy.
2: Well, foreplay is for sissies. Real men go in, unload, and pull out.

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0: 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The zebra wandered about for a while and came across a hen.
1: What do you do around here?
2: Not much. 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That's about all.
0: The zebra romped away and presently came up to a cow.
1: What do you do around here?
3: Not much. Every so often the farmer milks me, but that's about all.
0: Then the zebra galloped across the meadow until she saw a very large black stallion. Slowly she approached him.
1: What do you do around here?
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1: 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One question, 99.
0: What's that, Max?
1: Who are the sacred cows?
0: They're the hottest rock and roll group in the country, Max.
1: Of course, the sacred cows.
2: Sonic sound control fed into the amplifier. The swinging sounds ain't just hip. 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
0: The missing control agents. How awful.
1: You said it. They're terrible dancers.
2: As you can see, their minds are grooved in my wavelength. 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

0: Well, I did it, 99. 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
1: None of it got through, Max.
0: Don't tell me you pulled the plug.
1: I pulled the plug, Max. 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

0: 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The legend of Hell House.
1: What did he do to make this house so evil?
2: Murder, vampirism, cannibalism, sadism, mutilation.
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it out, baby, daddy. I just come back from Minneapolis, where I just beat Vern Gagne and Dick the Bruiser, daddy. 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You can bring on Haystack Balloon, Eric Bloom. 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Rainbow, Strongbow. 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

0: Ladies and gentlemen, at this time, we are proud to announce the motion picture debut of America's most talented, most beautiful, most exciting, most glamorous female superstar.
1: Oh, man, don't be no fool.
0: Moms Mabley as Amazing Grace.
2: We want Grace! We want Grace!
1: Grace ain't coming. Grace ain't coming.
0: She's sweet.
1: You should have went over there and busted him right in the mouth.
0: She's sexy.
1: No, don't kiss him, honey. He might start something that you can't stop.
0: She's courageous.
1: Baby, I'm gonna stomp you.
0: She's outrageous.
1: But I'm gonna be in the White House.
0: She's Moms Mabley, and she's amazing in Amazing Grace.
1: That's all I need to know.
0: Rated G, general audiences.

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1: Are we right in just sitting by?
2: We are right, and we're crazy. And if we've been seeing things, it's because we did see them.
1: I saw his hand. Look.
2: See you.
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1: Bye.
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0: That's just crass.

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It's the now sound. It's what's happening.

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At the end of the parade comes a feeling that is grand. 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
1: Baby. 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
1: Maybe.
0: What kind of bee is absolutely free?
1: Freebie.

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1: Really?
2: Wow.
0: I'm so calm and peaceful when I'm asleep.

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1: Oh, yes.
2: Like, septillion times.
0: Wow, well, it was really great.
1: You know, we met someone the other day who said they were in that game with you.
0: Oh, really?
2: Yeah, and they said you got spun around on the play, went in the wrong direction, and scored in your own net.
0: But it was still an awesome shot, and I did win the game.
1: For the other team.
0: Well, yeah. It's like they say, winners win.

I thought I should write you a platypus song. So I sat on the bank of an old billabong and decided to wait until one came along so that I could describe it to you. But you know, platypi are incredibly shy. And I waited an age for one to swim by. The stars were beginning to appear in the sky. I was just about ready to leave. When suddenly, there was a plop in the water and a shape appeared. The ripples spread, and as it neared, a head bobbed up and two eyes peered. A platypus at last. The platypus is a magical creature, because when you examine it feature by feature, it seems Mother Nature is out to defeat you in trying to describe it at all. She's an excellent swimmer. She glides as she goes, aided by flippers attached to her toes. Where there should be a nose is a thing, I suppose, that could best be described as a beak. But don't be misled. She isn't a bird. Though she's hatched from an egg, she's not feathered, she's furred. She's at home in the water, but as far as I've heard, she lives in a hole in the ground. An amazing assortment of pieces and bits. Though it doesn't seem possible, you have to admit that somehow or other, the pieces all fit in a marvelous thing called a platypus.

0: Once upon a time, in fact, it was on a Tuesday, I was taking a stroll through the forest, just strolling along when suddenly I heard something was coming through the trees. I didn't know what it was until I saw... Oh, it was a bear. Just a slow-moving, ordinary bear. He was a very nice-looking bear, as bears go. His fur was brown and fuzzy all over, just like a teddy bear. Except, of course, he was much larger than a teddy bear, and I don't think his name was Teddy. Well, anyway, he walked over to the edge of the forest and stopped. And then he looked up at the sky, and away up high he saw a flock of geese flying south. And then he looked up at the trees, and the leaves had turned all yellow and brown and were falling from the branches. Now he knew that when the geese flew south and the leaves fell from the trees, that winter would soon be here and snow would cover everything. So he started walking back into the forest. It was time for him to go into his cave and hibernate.
1: And that was just what he did. The bear was soon fast asleep and dreaming sweet dreams just like all bears do.
0: Not long afterward, in fact, it was on a Wednesday, lots of men came into the forest with steam shovels and axes and saws and tractors. The men started to saw and chop down all the trees. Timber! The tractors pulled the trees away, the steam shovels dug holes all over, and the men worked and worked and worked and worked, and finally they built a great big huge factory right over the top of the sleeping bear's cave.

0: wonder what will happen when our bear wakes up.
1: The factory operated all through the cold winter, and then
0: it was spring again. Yes, it was spring again. And the buds were budding, and the bees were being, and the brooks were brooking, and the bears were... Oh, yes, the bear. I almost forgot.
2: Well, you know where the bear is, don't you?
0: That's right. He's still fast asleep in the cave.
3: Deep down under the big factory. Then all of a sudden, the bear awoke
4: and yawned. And he stretched one arm and then the other and started walking up the stairs to the entrance and yawned.
1: And stepped out into the bright spring sunshine. His eyes were only half opened, as he was still very tired and sleepy. But his eyes didn't stay half opened long. They suddenly popped wide apart. He looked around him. Where was the forest, the grass, the trees, the flowers?
0: What had happened? Everything was so strange. He didn't know where he was.
1: But we know where he is, don't we? Yes, indeed. He's right in the middle of the big, busy factory. Just then, a man dressed in overalls walked up to the puzzled bear and said...
5: Hey, you! I'm the foreman of this factory. You'd better get back to work.
1: Oh, I don't work here. I'm a bear.
5: That's a fine excuse for a man to keep from doing any work. Saying he's a bear.
1: But I am a bear.
5: Don't try to fool me. You are not a bear. You are a silly man who needs a shave and wears a fur coat.
1: Oh, no, you're mistaken. I am a bear.
5: A bear? We'll see about that. I'm going to take you to the general manager.
0: And that's just what he did.
1: The general manager had a small office with one wastebasket and one telephone and one secretary.
6: Come in.
1: The general manager became very angry and said,
7: "You're not a bear. You're a silly man who needs a shave and wears a fur coat."
1: Oh, I'm sorry to hear you say that. You see, I am a bear.
7: We'll see about that. I'm going to take you to the third vice president.
1: The third vice president had a much larger office with two wastebaskets and two telephones and two secretaries.
6: Come in, come in.
1: The third vice president became very, very angry and said,
7: "You're not a bear. You're a silly man who needs a shave and wears a fur coat."
1: Oh, but that isn't true. I'm a bear. Just a plain, ordinary, everyday bear.
7: We'll see about that. I'm going to take you to the second vice president.
1: The second vice president had a much, much larger office with three wastebaskets and three telephones and three secretaries.
6: Come in, come in, come in.
1: The second vice president became very, very, very angry.
5: You're not a bear. You're a silly man who needs a shave and wears a fur coat.
1: Who, me? Oh, how can
8: can you say that when I am a bear?
5: We'll see about that. I'm going to take you to the first vice president.
9: The first vice president had a much, much, much larger office with 4 wastebaskets and 4 telephones and 4 secretaries.
6: Come in,
10: come in,
6: come in,
10: come in.
9: The first vice president became very, very, very, and very angry.
11: You're not a bear! You're a silly man who needs a shave and wears a fur coat!
8: Oh, this is a dreadful error, you know, because ever since I can remember, I've always been a bear.
11: We'll see about that! I'm going to take you to the...
8: No, not that.

0: much, much, much larger office. In fact, he had the muchiest, largest office in the whole world, with 5 wastebaskets.
1: With tassels on them.
0: And 5 telephones. And 5 secretaries.

0: Bear walked across the huge office, up past the first secretary, the second, the third, the fourth, and the fifth, past the five beautiful wastebaskets with lovely tassels on them, to the huge desk of the president. The bear stood there a moment, and then...
1: pardon me, Mr. Factory President. I don't work here. Honest, I'm a bear. And please don't say I'm a silly man who needs a shave and wears a fur coat.
0: The president in his big office, sitting in his big, big chair, behind his big, big, big desk, looked at the bear, and then... The president spoke.
2: Thank you for telling me. I won't say what you said not to say, but that's just what I think you are.
1: But I'm a bear.
2: You can't be a bear. Bears are only in a zoo or circus. They're never inside a factory, and that's where you are, inside a factory. So I'm going to prove it to you once and for all that you are not a bear.
3: I still think he's a bear, don't you? I wonder how they can prove that he isn't.

0: president and the bear and all the others got into the president's big car and drove away from the factory to a big zoo with all kinds of animals. When they got there, they all walked over to the cage where the zoo bears were. The president tipped his hat politely to the bears in the cage and said,
1: "Good morning."
0: Then, pointing to the bear beside him, the president asked,
1: "Is he a bear?"
0: The zoo bears in the cage looked at the bear beside the president and said,
2: "No, he isn't a bear. Because if he were a bear, he wouldn't be outside the cage with you."

0: 642.5 miles away to the nearest circus.
1: All right. Peanuts, popcorn.
2: Circus bears were doing tricks in a large ring. The president tipped his hat politely to the circus bears and said,
3: "Good afternoon."
2: Then, pointing to the bear beside him, the president asked,
3: "Is he a bear?"
2: The circus bears in the ring looked at the bear beside the president and said,
4: "No, he isn't a bear, because if he were a bear, he wouldn't be sitting in a grandstand seat with you. He would be wearing a little hat with a striped ribbon on it, holding onto a balloon and riding a bicycle with us."
5: But I am a bear.
2: Just then, a little baby circus bear rode up on a big bicycle, and pointing at the bear in the grandstand seat, he said,
6: "Oh, I know what he is. He's a silly man who needs a shave and wears a fur coat."
2: All the circus bears almost fell off their bicycles laughing.
5: "Oh, but I am a bear. Believe me, I am."
2: And so they put the bear into the president's car and drove him away from the circus and back to the factory.

0: Standing before a great big important machine, the president told the first vice president, who told the second vice president, who told the third vice president, who told the general manager, who told the foreman, who told the bear to...
1: Get to work!
0: Yes, sir. Bear went to work on a great big important machine with a lot of other men. The machine had lots of great big important buttons and levers and wheels and gears and cranks. All day Monday, the bear pushed buttons. All day Tuesday, the bear pulled levers. All day Wednesday, the bear turned wheels. All day Thursday, the bear turned gears. All day Friday and Saturday and Sunday, the bear crank. Push, pull, turn, shift, crank. 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Day and night, buttons, night and day, levers. Day and night, wheels, night and day, gears. Seconds, minutes, hours, days, cranks. 30 days has September, April, June, and November. On all these days, the bear pushed buttons, pulled levers, turned wheels, shifted gears, cranks. Pushed buttons, pulled levers, turned wheels, shifted gears, crank. And then, one day...

0: the factory closed down and all the workers left and went away. 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And as he walked along, he came to another forest, and he happened to gaze up at the sky. And away up high, he saw a flock of geese flying south. Then he looked up at the trees. The leaves had turned all yellow and brown and were falling from the branches. The bear knew that when the geese flew south and the leaves fell from the trees, that winter would soon be here and snow would cover everything. It was time to go into a cave and hibernate. The bear walked over to a large cave. He was just about to step into the cave when he stopped.
1: But I can't go into a cave and hibernate. I'm not a bear. I'm a silly man who needs a shave and wears a fur coat. I'll just have to stay outside and breathe in the

0: snow fell, it covered the forest, and it covered the bear as he sat in the open, shivering with cold. Oh, I'm a man, but I sure wish I was a bear. The longer he sat in the snow, the colder he became. His toes were freezing, and his ears were tingling, and his teeth were chattering. Icicles covered his nose and chin. He just sat there because he didn't know what a silly man who needed a shave and wore a fur coat would do if he were freezing in the snow. He had been told he was a man so often that he felt that it must be true. He sat there all alone, remembering what had happened.
1: That's a fine excuse for a man to keep from doing any work.
2: A man saying he's a bear.
3: You're a silly man.
1: You're not a bear.
4: I'm going to take you to the president.
5: Of course you're a man.
6: Come in. You need a shave. Come in. You need a shave.
5: Bears are only in a zoo.
7: If he was a bear, the cage with us.
5: Bears are only in a circus.
7: If he was a bear, he'd be riding a bicycle with us.

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If he stays out in that terrible storm much longer, he'll surely... Oh, gosh! I hate to think of it.

0: Wait. Something's happening. The bear's standing up. He's shaking the snow off him. He's starting to walk toward the cave. He's approaching the cave. He's standing right at the entrance. Will he go in? He's thinking. He's looking around. Now he's scratching his head. It looks like... Yes, it looks like... He's going in! He's going in! The big brown fuzzy bear has gone into the cave!
1: Inside it was cozy and snug. The icy wind and cold, cold snow can't reach him here. He feels warm all over. He's lying down on a soft bed of pine boughs. And now he's happily asleep. And dreaming sweet dreams, just like all bears do when they hibernate.
0: So, even though the foreman and the general manager and the third vice president and the second vice president and the first vice president and the president and the zoo bears and the circus bears had said he was a silly man who needed a shave and wore a fur coat, I don't think he really believed it, do you? No, indeed. He finally realized he wasn't a silly man, and he wasn't a silly bear either. And that is the story of the bear... and the bear and the men...

0: and the bear and the man and the factory? And the bear and the man and the factory and the zoo? And the bear and the man and the factory and the zoo and the circus? But mostly it was the story of a bear. A great, big, brown, fuzzy bear who looked like a teddy bear, except, of course, his name wasn't Teddy. Say, I wonder what his name was.
1: I'm Animal Crackers. I'm a human zoo.

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0: 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Can't you feel it? 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I can see it. I can see all the molecules. I'm part of it. 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
3: Think of a sound. Now make it. Any sound is possible. Think of a sound. Now make it. Any sound is possible. Think of a sound. Now make it. Any sound is possible. Now make it.
1: I can feel the air. I can see it. I can see all the molecules.
3: Think of a sound. 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
0: Do you feel you're normal?
1: I hope I'm normal. I think so.
0: Do you feel you're normal?
1: I think so. I hope I'm normal. 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

0: She's 6'2" of black beauty. She handles a car like a gun. She handles a gun like a man. And she handles a man like Cleopatra. Cleopatra Jones. She's hunting for the head of the most vicious crime syndicate ever conceived. Shelley Winters, Ms. Big.
1: I'll take care of Cleopatra Jones.
0: And Cleopatra Jones is going to put her on a permanent diet. Tamara Dotson is Cleopatra Jones. She drives a custom vet, wears clothes by St. Angelo, and is a connoisseur of freedom and fine men. Cleopatra Jones, with Bernie Casey, and music by Joe Simon and Billy Jackson. From Warner Brothers, rated PG.

Tom Thumb. See childhood's most charming and exciting story. See imagination's tiniest hero in an all-new giant adventure. Tom Thumb, small in size, but big in courage, and his six brothers step into a world of wonderful enchantment and suspense, into a world of ogresses and giant ogres. See Tom Thumb in a world that staggers the imagination as it colorfully brings to the screen new excitement and fantasy. See the seven-league boots that will carry you breathlessly forward into thrilling adventure. Here is suspense that will hold you in its spell as you live new thrills with Tom Thumb and the storybook characters so vividly brought to life. See adventure at its best. Don't miss all the charm, the excitement, the humor, and the pure joy of a fairy tale that bubbles with delight. An experience never to be forgotten, this glorious story of Tom Thumb, a childhood productions classic.

0: Well, here I am at last. 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Still, I suppose they make allowances for E-type Jags. 1 o'clock in the morning. No wonder I'm tired.
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Here's an all-time favorite made popular by the famous Miss Jessie Matthews several years back, Dancing on the Ceiling. 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

0: weekend, Mark Productions invites you to experience the largest music festival of our time, Hendrix, Creedence, and many others. 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
0: Newport 69 in the San Fernando Valley has no connection with the Newport Folk and Jazz Festival. 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
0: A nice lucky number.

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They say the first time you fall is the deepest time of all. At least, that's what they claim. And once your love makes you sad, you'll never feel as bad, 'cause your heart can't ever be the same. They say your first love affair is the one love affair that comes back in all of your dreams. And that the tenderness of some new burning love is not quite as tender, it seems. But darling, I'll never know if what they say is so, or just a tale that doesn't ring true. Because my first love affair, last and only love affair, is the love affair I share with you.

DeMarzo injection. 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

0: I think the political and social chaos we are seeing on every side reflects an underlying biologic crisis. End of the human line. All species are doomed from conception, like all individuals. Evolution did not come to a reverent halt with Homo sapiens. We have the technologies to recreate a flawed artifact and to produce improved and variegated models designed for space conditions. Perhaps there is still time. Is this being done or even considered? Back to the church, the home, and the family. Back to the simple American virtues that made this country great and can make this country great again. If I may be allowed a flight of whimsy involving articulate dinosaurs, fellow reptiles, I do not hesitate to tell you that we face grave problems. I do not hesitate to tell you that we have the answer. Size is the answer. Increase size. There are those who say size is not the answer. There are those who even propose that we pollute our pure reptilian strain with mammalian amalgamations and crossbreeding. And I say to you that the only way I could survive was by mating with egg-eating rats, then I would choose not to survive. But we will survive. We will increase both in size and in numbers, and we will continue to dominate this planet as we have done for 300 million years. Bigger is better and biggest is best. Armored models thump their tails in earth-shaking applause. Herbivorous dens wallow and splash in swamp mud. Carnivores bear their huge fang, dripping streamers of saliva in approval. But a wise old dine turns sadly from the TV and addresses his offspring. Son, it's the end of the line. We are ugly, idiot, bellowing beasts. Some of us are 60 feet long with a brain the size of a walnut. Where can this end? In a natural history museum, our bones gawked at by pimply adolescents. Say, I wonder how big his prick was. Their turn will come. Back to the home and the family, back to simple American virtues. Biologically speaking, the one direction you can't go is back. It's the law. Dolphins lived on land at one time. We know that because they have air-breathing lungs. Now that they have returned to the sea, it might be handy to reclaim their lost gills. No glut, clump, blighty. An evolutionary step that involves biologic alterations is irretrievable. We must now make such a step if we are to survive at all. And it had better be good.
1: It's Camp North Hollywood presents Dancing to the Gross National Product. Minimum age is 17. $150 admission includes your free beverage. Better watch out what they're putting in the beverages at It's Camp. Dancing until 2 a.m. this weekend at It's Camp in North Hollywood.

You literally cannot mandate somebody to wear a mask knowing that that mask is killing people. It literally is killing people. And we the people, are waking up. And we know what citizens' arrest is. Because citizens' arrests are already happening, okay? And every single one of you that are obeying the devil's laws are going to be arrested. And you, doctor, are going to be arrested for crimes against humanity. Every single one of you have a smirk behind that little mask, but every single one of you are going to get punished by God. You cannot escape God. You cannot escape God. I'm gonna say that again. You cannot escape God, not even with the mask or 6 feet, okay? 6 feet, like I said before, is military protocol. You're trying to get the people to train them so when the cameras, the 5G comes out, what? They're gonna scan everybody. We gotta get scanned. We gotta get temperatured. The kids have to go to school with masks. Are you insane? Are you crazy? I think all of you should be in a psych ward right the heck now. Because none of you know what the hell you are all talking about. This is insane. And then you want to open this meeting with a prayer to God. Are you praying to the devil? Because God is not listening to that prayer. Because all of you are practicing the devil's law. Why is he not in jail? Why is Hillary Clinton not in jail? Why are all of these pedophiles that are demanding you all to listen to their rules? Why are they not in jail? Oh, is it because

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Snow can burn your eyes, but only people make you cry. Home is made for coming from, for dreams of going to, which with any luck will never come.

0: monitor the engines properly, the ship's general functions are going to pieces. Captain, I don't know what to do anymore. It's all so hopeless.
1: I know, Scotty. How do you fight a microscopic joke?

0: As you see, Mr. Bond, the satellite is at present over Kansas. Well, if we destroy Kansas, the world may not hear about it for years.
1: When you come to think about it, some people do lots of nice things for other people, and some people don't. Well, that doesn't mean that those who don't aren't nice people. They just miss a lot of wonderful things. For instance, me and Winchell was talking the other day, and I said, "Say, Winch, you know who's in my class at school this year? Mary Smith."
2: "Mary Smith?"
1: "Well, sure. You know her. Remember a couple of years ago there was a bad epidemic of the flu, and she lost both her father and mother?"
2: Oh yes, Jerry, I remember now. Little Mary has lived with the Johnsons ever since."
1: "Yeah, that's right. They adopted her. And she's a real nice girl, too. Oh, she's not a raving beauty or nothing, but she's always laughing and full of fun. Everybody likes her. And she's smart, too. She gets 100 in everything."
2: "Just imagine how many people miss having Mary Smith in their home."
1: "Well, how do you mean, Winch?"
2: "Well, when Mary lost her mother and father, any family in town could have taken her into their home, but they didn't. Some didn't take her because she was poor. Some didn't take her because she wasn't pretty. And some didn't take her because they just didn't care. But the Johnsons took her into their home. They had 4 children and not much money, but they found room for Mary Smith. And she's lighted up that house with fun and kindness. She's made them proud of her. And she's brought a glow to their lives that they never had before."
1: "Yeah. Boy, the other folks don't know what they're missing, not having Mary around."
2: "I guess it just goes to show that many times we lose the good things in this world because we close our eyes instead of opening our hearts."

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Oh, what a bliss. 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

Chicago, Milano, Chicago, Santiago.

0: Say, Bill.
1: Yeah, man.
0: What'd you do last night?
1: I went to a party.
0: Tell me what happened, man.
1: I went to a party the other night.

0: Yeah, I wrote that song. Hi, this is Ron Mayall from Sparks. I'm using the money I made off of that record to buy Magic Mountain. Shockwave, Colossus, the parking lot, the petting zoo, the whole thing. It's all mine. Yeah, yeah, yeah. Now, don't worry. Nothing's going to change. However, my close association with my brother allows me to present on Saturday, October 25th, for two shows, Us. This is Sparks' final L.A. appearance of 1986, and I'm paying myself a lot of money to do this show. Come to Ron's Magic Mountain.
1: Hi, this is Mr. Mayall's lawyer. Ron doesn't actually own Magic Mountain. He owes Magic Mountain. So show your support for Sparks by coming to their last L.A. appearance this year, Saturday at the TDK Showcase Theater. Help keep Ron on the stage and off our streets.

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Call Herr Schmidt and ask him, Herr Schmidt, is this what we aim for?

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1: Girl, why don't you open the door now?
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1: Yes, you gonna open it.
0: Pull back where you been.
1: Now, girl, you know it's freezing and it's cold outside.
0: You better find yourself another place to hide.
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0: Old Jonesy has never been nervous, always calm ever since he was young. 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
1: The Goose.

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1: Oh, knock it off, will you? Now, you pulled a boner tonight, and you know it.

Hey, don't forget now, Friday night, our Big Johnny Holiday WHK Coca-Cola record op goes to Bedford High School, 8 o'clock to 11 o'clock. Boy, I certainly hope you're going to be there. Great stars, live and in person. Get this, Andrea Carroll, Bakke and the Visions, and Cleveland's own Carl Maduri will all be there. Lots and lots of records to give away, dance contest galore, and lots of Coca-Cola.

Thank you for coming out here. 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I think we can do something serious tonight. 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I like it. I think this is going to approach. I'm as excited about this as you are. I think this is going to be a religious experience without the religion. Yeah. 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
1: If they push that button.
0: It's gonna blast you so high.
1: It's gonna blast you so high.
0: Up in the sky.
1: Right in the sky.
0: You can kiss your ass.
1: You can kiss your ass.
0: Goodbye.
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1: Goodbye.
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2: The Great Gatsby is the brilliant and strongly symbolic work of F. Scott Fitzgerald. In this great work of art, F. eloquently depicts the opulent lifestyle of upper-class America during the Roaring Twenties. How great is The Great Gatsby? Judge for yourself.
3: Daisy and her husband Tom, who are both very rich, invite Daisy's cousin Nick, who's not so rich, over to East Egg, and everyone has a drink. The next day, Tom is tired of counting his money, so Tom and Nick drive to George's garage to pick up George's wife, Myrtle, who is also Tom's mistress, so they can all go to New York for a party. But Tom gets into a fight with Myrtle. Myrtle steps out of line. Tom breaks her nose. Everybody has a drink. Then Gatsby, the racketeering romantic with a sensational smile who has amassed amazing amounts of cash in the hopes of winning back his darling Daisy, says, "Old sport, let's have some drinks at my place." Next, Nick arranges a meeting between Daisy and Gatsby. Daisy arrives in a white car. She wears a white dress. She sees all the white flowers. She sees Gatsby, who's wearing white. She's overcome. She says, "White, my favorite color. Let's have a drink." Before you know it, Daisy and Gatsby are spending many lazy hungover afternoons together. Next, it's time for another mindless dinner party. Everyone is rich, everyone is bored, so they drive to New York. Tom drives Gatsby's car, Gatsby drives Tom's car, Tom grabs a bottle of whiskey, and they go to the Plaza Hotel. They have some drinks. Gatsby calls everyone old sport, the whole gang gets blitzed. On the way home, Daisy drives Gatsby's car, Daisy does 100 and runs over Myrtle. George wants revenge, so George gets out his gun. He walks around all night looking for the car that mashed Myrtle. George walks back to West Egg, finds the car, Gatsby's big white house, walks up the big white stairs, sees Gatsby in the big white pool, and he pulls the trigger. And that's the very last for Mr. J. Gatsby.

jangles, that's the sound it makes. 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Jangles, jangles, that's

0: 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Jangles.
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1: Does it enlighten you?
3: In my head, in an attempt to enlighten you.